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0: let's have some fun. On a Monday, a magnificent Monday. The week is just starting, and I don't know about you, but I am all kinds of fired up. It's been a great day. There are great things happening and terrible things happening. We'll tackle all that. What's coming tonight? Well, an hour from now is Medal of Honor Monday. That'll be fun. It's always a good time. We're going to talk a little bit about this coronavirus stuff, Fauci, Tulsi Gabbard. I'll get to that in a few. Before we get to that, I actually want to mention the reflecting pool. And I know that sounds like a stupid non-story, but there's a great lesson about communists in that. So we'll get to that. New polling out on what Americans think about Iran. This Senator Gallego guy is crooked and doing the thing so many of them do. All that. Europeans are dying from too much heat. Should we send in the military to American cities? And so much more coming up tonight on the world famous Jesse Kelly Show. And I will get to emails whenever I get to them. I'm going to try to get to a bunch tonight. We even get to make fun of Dome. It's going to be a great night. Now, before we get into anything else, I need to give you a bit of news that you will probably like. There's a chance you'll hate it, but whatever. Next Monday, 1 week from now, I'm going to deliver you a Revolutionary War history story. I promised you I was going to get you one of those before July 4th. I do not think this what I'm going to do is going to be one of these week-long epics. In fact, I don't want it to be. I'm going to try to keep it to a day. If not a day, it won't be longer than 2 days. If I have to go 2 hours with it in the second day, I will. I'll try to keep it to 2 days max. Either way, I made a promise. I intend to fulfill it. I am knee-deep in research as we speak. Revolutionary War leading into our 250th birthday. That's 1 week from now. Now, the reflecting pool. You have seen it. Even if you've never been there, you've seen it. What is it? The big pool. You've seen it in the movies. You've seen it in everything. It's a big pool in Washington, D.C. Okay. We touched on this a little bit last week, but Trump is a big, beautified D.C. guy, and I love that about him. I actually think that is really important, and it matters a lot. Remember, we're all dealing with human beings. In this country, other countries, human beings. And human beings, leaders, foreign dignitaries, when they visit the United States of America, the impression they get from Washington, D.C., which is most often where they visit, it is going to leave an impression on them. They're going to walk away from Washington, D.C. and fly back to their country. And there, what they saw in D.C., you know what they're going to think? That's America. Washington, D.C., I lived there for a year. Washington, D.C. has some of the most dangerous, dirty, scariest places I have ever seen inside the United States of America. Shocking levels of crime. I've told you this story before. I was there. It was for work. I was there, and I couldn't afford a hotel in the nicest part of town. So I booked, I think it was a Courtyard Marriott or something like that. It wasn't terrible. And even that was like $250. It was Chris. It was Ashton. You should see Chris's face. He's having a big one over here. And I was not familiar with DC, like the geography of it. I just knew I found a hotel that was the best price I could get. Okay, but all right. I get in my rental car and I start driving towards that hotel. And this neighborhood, it's nighttime. This neighborhood is clearly very dangerous. There are ladies of the night walking the streets. I pull into a gas station because I wanted to grab a Gatorade or something like that for the hotel room. The gas station had a group of hoodlums standing out front. And as I pulled in with my car, they all got up and started walking towards my car before I could even get out. So obviously I just kept her in drive and kept on driving a bit. So Washington, D.C., very, very dangerous. And over the years, because it's run by communists, we've somehow allow a communist government to run Washington, D.C. It's very, very dirty, become very, very filthy. A guy like Trump would never stand for that. So that's part of the reason he sent in the National Guard to D.C., clear out the crime and everything else.
1: And Trump wants to beautify the place. He wants the buildings looking good. He wants all this stuff. So Trump has been working on the reflecting pool. Everything needs maintenance from time to time. He's been working on the reflecting pool. Well, communists have now been caught vandalizing the reflecting pool to make Trump look bad. Think of it like the Juicy Smollett race hoax, one of those types of things. They create the lie they want people to believe. Now, why do they always do this in various ways, whether it's the reflecting pool or race hoaxes or whatever it is? Why do they do that? How do you look at yourself in the mirror at night if you spent your day vandalizing the reflecting pool because you think it makes Trump look bad? How do you look at yourself in the mirror at night and convince yourself you're the good guy in this story? How's that possible? Well, I only wanted to bring this up, so we're going to move on. I want to talk about this Fauci stuff. I only wanted to bring this up as yet another reminder. You are making a horrible mistake if you think these people share your values at all. They do not have your value system. You know, we always say communists lie about everything all the time. They don't care about lying. They have nothing moral against lying. If you are lying on behalf of the communist revolution, you are actually doing good. So they lie like they breathe. They will look you right in the face and scream at you that the sky is green if they think that helps the communist revolution, and they won't ever feel bad about it at all.
2: I think our reverence for the truth might have become a bit of a distraction that is preventing us from finding consensus and getting important things done.
1: That communist who vandalized the reflecting pool slept like a baby that night because they did so on behalf of the revolution. And this is how Democrats think in the United States of America. This is why they're so comfortable lying. They do not share your value system, all right? Speaking of lying, I just had to get that out of the way. Speaking of lying, I touched on this on Friday, but we're going to talk about it again because here's the truth. You went to work today, if you have a job. You went to work today, or a member of your family did, and the federal government plucked 25 to 30% of your earnings out for themselves. They stole your money. The federal government stole your money and then used some of it to fund bio labs around the world, including countries like Ukraine. Why bio labs? What's going on here? Well, we have treaties that essentially prevent us, make it illegal for us to create bioweapons. The world has all these treaties and laws. Hey, no bioweapons, always trying to avoid some kind of horrible weapon of mass destruction popping up, right? We're part of these treaties too. But we want to create bioweapons, you see. And so they take your money and instead they call it gain of function research. Hey, we're not creating a bioweapon. We think they're creating a bioweapon. And since they're creating a bioweapon, we have to create it too to figure out how to combat it. We have no choice. Whenever you've heard gain of function research, that's what they're doing. They're taking a virus and they're making it worse, more deadly, more easily spreadable. And you are funding it. And you are funding one in Wuhan, China. Wuhan, China has one of these labs. We suspect at this point in time, I mean, it's all but a guarantee, but I can't say it's been confirmed. It probably never will be because everybody lies about it. But we now suspect that coronavirus, it came from the lab in Wuhan, and there is an above average chance you paid for the creation of coronavirus. Not only that, you paid for it. The people who knew you paid for it lied about the fact that you paid for it. up to and including the Central Intelligence Agency getting involved in the cover-up of you paying for the virus the government used to justify destroying the value of your dollar and you having to say goodbye to your dying mother over a Zoom call. I'll play a couple things because I got to get it off my chest and then we shall move along to other stuff. Before I do that, let me talk to you about dealing with insurance. How many insurance policies does your company have? 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

0: Russia has a history also of inventing outright lies like this, which is the suggestion that the United States has a chemical and biological weapons program, or Ukraine does, that they're operating. Russia is the one, is the country that has a chemical and biological weapons program. So the objective was to make clear the inaccuracy of the information, the misinformation they're trying to put out, and make clear to the world that they not only have the capacity, they have a history of using chemical and biological weapons, and that in this moment, we should have our eyes open for that possibility.
1: All lies. Psaki knew it was a lie. Fauci knew it was a lie. Fauci was on television lying through his teeth and getting called a superhero.
2: You are seen to many as a superhero, but you are a human being, and you've been.
1: And the Central Intelligence Agency was involved. I had a chance to talk to Senator Ron Johnson about this earlier today, and he is speaking very, very frankly about the fact the Central Intelligence Agency was involved in covering up the origins of coronavirus. Wrap your mind around that as an American citizen. Our spy agency, the agency we are forced to rely on for intelligence gathering, to be our eyes and ears, they obviously are involved in these bioweapons labs in other countries around the globe. We park them in other countries in order to dance around these treaties. The Central Intelligence Agency is clearly involved in these labs, and they work hand in hand with Dr. Fauci to lie to you about where this thing came from to cover their own butts. You and I went to work. The government stole our money, sent it to a bioweapons lab to create a virus. They then let out of the freaking lab, and the government used the virus created with your money and my money to justify destroying the value of your money and my money. 50% reduction in your purchasing power in the last 5 years because they shut down the freaking economy and printed $7 trillion and you paid for all of it. I'm never going to let it go. I am never going to be okay with it. I'm having a hard time thinking of a greater evil visited on the American people by their own government. In our 250-year history, we're almost 250 years old, I'm having a difficult time thinking of a greater evil than that. And I've said, our government's done some evil crap. Did you know during Prohibition, the government facilitated, I won't go into all the nerdy details of it, what amounted to poisoning of alcohol people were drinking? Did you know that? Federal government poisoned its own citizens who were doing something they didn't like. That pales in comparison to what the federal government did during COVID. And as I said last week, I'm not going to sit here and tell you Fauci's going to prison. I know Tulsi Gabbard has been loudly talking about the fact that, hey, he lied to Congress. He lied to Congress. He lied to Congress. You and I both know if they get him for that, and they might, because he did lie to Congress. If they get him for that, he's going to get a slap on the wrist. You know it and I know it. Maybe the best we can hope for is the continued destruction of his reputation. At a bare minimum, that's what he deserves. But man alive, you deserve some justice for what these people did. And it wasn't a mistake. And it wasn't a nobody knew. They did know and they lied to cover their own rear ends. That sucks. All right. Before I touch on the latest and greatest Iran stuff, we have to make fun of Dome. Hang on. Identity theft can cost you more than you think. Drained investment accounts, stolen tax returns, lost wages, expenses for lawyers. It's a lot. 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So if your money is stolen due to identity theft, they've got your back. If you have personal expenses while resolving identity theft, like paying for travel or extra childcare, LifeLock has your back. Need coverage for lost wages because work had to take a back seat throughout all this? You guessed it. LifeLock still has your back.

0: So on a wonderful, wonderful Monday, I am so happy that Dome is getting back out there again. And I at one point in time had told you that I was reluctant to believe she would run again for president in 2028. And here's why. Let me explain what my reasoning was, just in case it ends up being right, then I can come back and always claim I knew it. The donors were very angry with Kamala Harris. Here's what happened. Just to recap in case you forgot. Joe Biden, they run him out of the White House. Democrats did not, the Democrat power brokers, the system, essentially, the communist corporate boardroom in this country, they did not want Kamala Harris. They didn't want Kamala Harris simply because nobody likes Kamala Harris. She just doesn't have any charisma. The media has tried to bend over backwards, especially because she's a woman and a minority. The media has tried desperately to make her likable and to carry her. People don't like her. Even Democrats don't like her. When she ran in that primary, she was getting like 1 in 2% of the vote. Nobody likes her. Joe Biden picked her to be VP just because she's black. And he's dumb enough and Democrats are pandering enough that he came out and said, it's not only going to be a woman, it'll be a black woman. Well, that leaves you with like two choices. So he had no choice. He picks Dome. But after they got done wheeling poor Joe out the back door of the White House, they wanted someone else. They wanted to hand select someone they thought could win. Now, who that person was, I've never gotten confirmation of that. They, in my opinion, they had somebody in mind. Joe Biden, extremely bitter about being run out the back of the White House. And the truth is, Jill Biden is probably the one who engineered this whole thing, did something. He put up publicly on social media on his way out the door, hey, thanks. Was the greatest honor of my life. Anyway, I think Kamala is going to really do a great job. Go Dome. That amounted to Joe Biden on his way out the door making Dome the Democrat nominee. All right. Well, and remember, we found all this out later. People, system power brokers like Nancy Pelosi and others, they were so salty about that. They were really freaking mad. But nevertheless, that's how it is. Now you're stuck with Dome. Okay. They still have a lot of money. In Democrat political circles and Republican political circles, I don't want to act like Republicans don't. It, just being the nominee means you're going to raise a certain amount of money for president. They knew time was short because remember, this really shriveled up the timetable. Time was short. So what did they do for Dome? They bundled together $2 billion for Dome. That's quite a bit of money to run for president of the United States of America. Now, let's touch on that really quickly because every party does this now. We should understand how this works. $2 billion. Wow. How do you get that? Well, now we have different kinds of PACs and super PACs. These are political organizations, okay? That's all there is to it. They're political organizations. That's all you have to know. Virtually every United States senator you can think of right now has a super PAC. You know, Donald Trump has a super PAC. They start a super PAC. Now, what is the point of me starting a PAC or a super PAC? Why not just run everything through my campaign? Well, here's the deal. And this is a real simplistic view of it, but I'm just explaining how it works in case you don't know. Back when I was running for Congress, the maximum amount of money someone could write a check to me for in each election cycle, primary and general, was, I think it was $2,400. If that's not exactly, that was very close, $2,400. So I don't care if you're Elon Musk. I don't care if you're the richest guy in the world. Jesse, I love you. I want you in Congress. Okay, $2,400. That's all you can give my campaign, $2,400. Well, what if I have a rich benefactor or two or 10 or 100? What if I have 10 Elon Musks and they want to toss millions at me? Ah, that's when I go to Jewish producer Chris, and I say, Chris, I want you to start a super PAC, a Jesse Kelly is awesome super PAC. I'm not going to be involved in it because that would be against the rules, but hey, Chris, I have a couple names and phone numbers on this piece of paper. You should probably give these guys a phone call and let them know you're with the Jesse Kelly is awesome super PAC. What happens then? Well, now Elon Musk, and I'm making this up, by the way, Elon Musk, he sends Chris $500,000, $5 million, $10 million. And what's Chris do? Well, Chris is running a Jesse Kelly is awesome super PAC. Now Chris is essentially running a parallel campaign. It's separate, but it's not. I mean, it's supposed to be separate, but it's not. Chris has millions and millions of dollars to buy television ads and tell people why Jesse Kelly is awesome. Now let's focus on the donor portion of it because this is going to come back to Dome. They put together $2 billion for Dome. That's a lot of cheddar. And that means that very, very wealthy communists in this country and probably other countries, very wealthy communists, they wrote large checks. They didn't write $2,500 checks. Large checks to ensure Dome would be elected president of the United States of America. So they raised her $2 billion. Then she gets creamed. Absolutely. What, Chris? Don't make faces. She got absolutely creamed. Well, there's going to be some salty people. If you're a billionaire and you stroked $1 million, $2 million check, $20 million check, I don't know. You stroked that check to Dome and then she goes on and she gets creamed. You're going to be mad about it. So post-election, I thought they were going to be too mad. We had reports from inside Democrat circles that they were very, very mad. So I just assumed maybe she cools her heels for another 4 years. She's relatively young politically. I think she's 60 years old. I know that's not a spring chicken, but it's certainly not old either. Relatively young. Wait 4 years. Let Gavin Newsom run. You know Dome would sit back and cheer for him to lose, of course, because she wouldn't want him doing 8 years. So let Gavin Newsom run. Let Gavin Newsom lose to J.D. Vance or Rubio or whoever the Republican nominee is going to be in the end. And then you emerge in 2032. Maybe the donors aren't quite so salty anymore. You're new and improved. My theory was that Dome was going to wait 4 years. But there's something we've discussed before, and maybe before I floated that dumb theory out there, I should have learned my own lesson, one we've talked about. You don't turn down the nomination for president under any circumstances. It does not happen. When you are hit daily with poll numbers showing you're the presumptive nominee, well, there's only two steps to being president of the United States of America. Two steps to being the most powerful person on planet Earth. Win the primary, then win the general. Two steps. If step number one is already done, if you're already halfway there to being that most powerful person, you're going to take step number two. Anyway, Dome's out there being stupid. We'll talk about that, the radicalization of Democrats, and so much more. Let me tell you something. I went to a baseball game the other day, and it's been monsooning down here in Houston. But I didn't want to lug an umbrella into the game. So what did I wear? What did I do? I put on my shell, my rain shell from Zero Foxtrot. 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

0: Kelly Show on a wonderful Monday, a Medal of Honor Monday that's coming up 10 minutes from now. Remember, you can email the show, jesse@jessekellyshow.com. Your love, your hate, your death threats. We will get to some of those emails now. Here's Dome. She went on with Don Lemon.
1: I really, truly believe this. We each have...
0: What a sucky duo, by the way.
1: I really, truly believe this. We each have light inside of us. And we need to know that...
0: I don't think that's light inside of Don Lemon.
1: I really, truly believe this. We each have light inside of us. And we need to know that that is what inspires our hope as much as anything external to ourselves. And when we feel that and not allow an election or an individual to dampen that light, and instead let that light kind of carry us, in particular through moments of darkness, that we not only act on that hope, but we inspire that hope in each other. And in particular at this moment, it is so important that we not only have hope, but that we understand that that should be a verb.
0: That woman wants to be president of the United States of America. Isn't that amazing? All right. I actually had a point I wanted to make before I do emails here. She said something else there, and this is what I'll keep coming back to over and over and over again. Democrats, even ones who aren't insane, they are forced to be insane now because the average Democrat is insane. The average American Democrat is violent, communist, and they want their political enemies to be bludgeoned to death. Therefore, it yanks Democrats in that direction, and they can't stop it even if they tried. Here was more, Don Lemon.
2: I think that they should face, some sort of justice.
1: Oh, well, I absolutely believe that. And I believe that there should be that there should be accountability.
2: But how does that look like in a legal realm?
1: And especially for people in the highest roles of power and authority, those who abuse their power and authority should be held accountable, and there should be consequence.
2: If you are president, let's just say in 2028 you're elected, will you make sure that there's accountability?
1: Oh, I believe firmly in accountability.
0: They're going to arrest more Republicans. You know they are. Everybody Trump doesn't slap a pardon on the way out the door, they're going to come after him. Or can never allow these people back in power again. And it's not just arresting Republicans. They keep bringing up these things because they're going to force the Democrat Party to act on these things. This is a Michigan rep candidate.
3: I want my 40 acres of mules, so I'm all about reparations. It's going to be a tough slug. But at this point, we need to stop asking and start demanding. I would go to first start with my own political party. Either you're going to get behind this or we not mess with you. I'm not going along with what you want to go along with. And you need me. Because people, they only respond to force and power. And so that's how you have to approach that. So I want my 40 acres and a mule for sure.
0: Who's going to be the Democrat who comes out against reparations? Gavin Newsom's currently dealing with it in California. California doesn't have that money. California is dead broke, bankrupt, beyond belief. They don't have money to start writing checks to black people. Why is Gavin Newsom dealing with this? There's no choice at all. You have to be insane because Democrats are now insane. Here's Melat Quiros out of Colorado.
4: Some of the things that we're adding in, there's also a trans bill of rights. I think we have to be so forceful and clear and aggressive in our protection and our advocacy for the trans community, especially for trans kids. It is, I think, incumbent upon us to be proactive in this fight. I think we've been on the defensive, and I think there are Democrats that have even considered, abandoning our solidarity and our advocacy for the gay community, particularly for trans people and trans kids. And for that, I would say then you're not a Democrat.
5: Why are you gay?
0: What Democrat's going to oppose it? Look, James Tallarico. I'll finish with this one. James Tallarico, bottom, He's currently the Democrat nominee in Texas. He has to run the most middle-of-the-road campaign in the world for a prayer at getting elected to the United States Senate in Texas. A prayer. This is not California. It is not New York. It is not Connecticut. This is a red state, and it's solidly red as much as Democrats wish it wasn't. A solidly red state. James Tallarico has to be the most moderate Democrat in the history of moderate Democrats for a chance to win the election. Instead, here he is.
5: My imagination is also just limited by my own background and identity, right? My whiteness, my masculinity, all those things limit my imagination about what's possible. So I have to continually press against that to try to expand the limits of what I'm dreaming of for our community. And that's where, you know, Dr. Robin, your book helps me do that. And
0: he's speaking to a trans queer Latinx activist. He's running for Senate in the state of Texas. Why does he continue to do and say politically suicidal things? Because the average Democrat is so gross, so broken, so demonic at this point in time, they demand these things from their candidates, no matter who they are, no matter where they're from, no matter what they're running on. And this is pulling the entire Democrat Party to the left. And as we discussed before, it has the establishment, the more normal Democrats, it has them scared to death because they believe they are going to be challenged by an open communist or socialist in a Democrat primary, and the Democrat primary voter wants that. You can't be too left-wing for an average Democrat now. All right, we are going to do Medal of Honor Monday, and then I'll touch on some of this idiocy that Lindsey Graham said on Fox News this weekend. Good grief, this guy. All right, hang on.

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0: another hour of the Jesse Kelly Show on a magnificent Monday. So I've got to be honest with you, I'm calling a little bit of an audible on this hour, and here's what I mean by that. You know, we always do Medal of Honor Monday at the start of hour two. All right. We're doing that in a minute. Here's what I mean. Lady sent in an email asking about a little Mac V SOG stuff. I wanted to go over this again, who they were and what their mission was, before I get to the Medal of Honor citation, which is going to be a Mac V SOG story. So I'm going to tell you a little Mac V SOG history first, and then we'll do the Medal of Honor citation. And if it sounds like I'm just avoiding trying to talk about all this Iran stuff, that's correct. No, that's not true. But anyway, so I got this email. It was a really long, sweet email. I'm not going to read all of it. She talked about my dad and everything. But then she says this: I've been listening to you since you turned 40. Would you please explain what Mac V SOG stands for? When you first told us about what they did during Vietnam, I was shocked as a parent. It was unfathomable to me that any son would volunteer for a suicide mission to recover the bodies of the fallen. Each life is precious, priceless, obviously, so why double the tragedy a parent feels when they lose a son? So on and so forth. And then she asks, you know, what if one of your sons volunteered? Okay, so she goes on, Happy Father's Day. It was a really, really sweet email. It was wonderful. First of all, let me cover this. Mac V SOG. Well, what it stands for isn't really important, but I'm going to tell you what it stands for. It stands for Military Assistance Command Vietnam Studies and Observation Group. What does that mean? Well, that's the whole point. In asking that question, you just answered it. The point was they didn't want anyone to know what their mission was. It was as top secret can possibly get. You want to hear something about Mac V SOG? How important their mission was? How important the government viewed their mission? The members of Mac V SOG, these were mostly, you know, Green Berets, Navy SEALs, these types, they were given what amounted to a get-out-of-jail-free card. And that's really what it was. If you were speeding, drunken in public, but whatever the case was, and you pulled out that card when the cops arrested you, they'd turn you loose and let you go right away because they were that important. Now, what were they doing? In Vietnam, you know North and South Vietnam, I won't bore you with that. Right next to Vietnam was Laos and Cambodia. Well, I guess it still is. Laos and Cambodia. The Vietnamese, they knew American air power and, you know, reconnaissance and things like that was going to create a nightmare scenario for them trying to supply their guys down south. They wanted to keep feeding men and food and weapons and things like that to the guys down south. So they came up with what is known, you've heard of it before, as the Ho Chi Minh Trail. It wasn't just one trail, okay? It was all kinds of trails and roads and everything. It's just called the Ho Chi Minh Trail. It spidered through Laos and Cambodia. Large quantities of Vietnamese troops and supplies in Laos and Cambodia because technically we weren't supposed to be there. So they didn't care about those rules. So they would truck all their stuff through Laos and Cambodia. We wanted to stop them from doing so. So they came up with this all-volunteer. You had to volunteer. You couldn't be assigned to it. Unit called Mac V SOG. It was usually two Americans, sometimes three Americans, and then they would train with and train 10 to 12 indigenous people. I say indigenous, it was Chinese, basically their version of Indians. You know, Chinese, there were Hmongs, Chinese Hmongs or Montagnards, they called them Yards. Vietnamese, but enemies of the communist regime. Our guys would take them out in the jungle over and over and over again, put them through the paces and train them. And this 12-man unit was a Mac V SOG unit. That's what they did. Now, The kinds of things they did were all over the map. They were always trying to kidnap Vietnamese when they crossed into enemy lines to take them prisoner. They were always, you know, studies and observation group, always taking pictures, documenting things. Do they have tanks? What do you see here? How many are in this area? What are there? And they're doing all this way behind enemy lines. They would fly them in helos, and even that got more people killed than you can possibly imagine. And you're dropped back there. I don't care if you are the baddest dudes on the planet, and they were. It's 10 of you. It's 12 of you. You can get surrounded by 1,000 Vietnamese in a heartbeat, and you're going to die. And not only that, the Vietnamese were very, very capable fighters and very highly, highly intelligent. And they'd been fighting in these jungles for years, fighting other major powers in these jungles for years. These people knew what they were doing. It didn't take them long to figure out, wow, we have some super studs that keep getting behind enemy lines and they're hurting us. So the Vietnamese eventually trained their own group of hunters. It's essentially what they were, is hunters, and their entire job was to hunt down Mac V. Sog once Mac V. Sog got there, a specialized unit of hunters. And they're doing radio triangulation. Basically, these guys were going into hell. We now know, as I've told you before, that there were leaks, because this had to be facilitated by the South Vietnamese. You had to include them in this. Everything was done in conjunction with the South Vietnamese government. And everybody knows the South Vietnamese government was full of communist sympathizers. There were leaks, or a leak, I don't know who it was, that they never found them, in the Mac V. Sog South Vietnam section, leaks that were so bad. They not only knew where our guys were flying into, they knew the names of the guys who were getting out of the helos. This is, and I'll be wrong about this. I'll be wrong about this, but it's the only military unit I know of. I'm sure there's others. There are others. It's the only military unit I know of that over a long period of time, more than half of them died. Not more than half of them casualties, more than half of them died. These guys died all the time. Whole units. Well, because they usually had names like Iowa or Nebraska or something. That would be the name of your Mac V. Sog unit. And they would fly you back into Laos, into Cambodia, and never heard from you again. Ever. And then others would obviously happen all the time. In fact, it's going to be this story I'm about to tell you for Medal of Honor Monday. Others all the time would get surrounded, swarmed. They're having to fight their way. They're fighting in a big bomb crater with Vietnamese all around them. And you're calling in air support and helicopters. Gunships are coming in trying to help you if they can. I mean, it was, they had something that was, you know what a Piper Cub, just a small plane, the real small plane, like you would land, like you would learn how to fly on one of those planes. You know what I'm talking about? I don't want to use a bunch of air lingo that I don't know fully, but a little plane that you would learn on and you would learn how to fly. Okay, little plane like that. They had those, Covey is what it called, it doesn't matter, but they had those for these Mac V. Sog units, and they would fly overhead of these guys as much as they could. And their whole purpose was to coordinate with the guys on the ground when they were getting swarmed, to coordinate, hey, we need bombs dropped here. You need to drop napalm here. You need to do that. They had a designated plane most of the time because it was so dangerous. They knew they were going to have to call in artillery and airstrikes pretty much on themselves in order to live. Now, they did risk their lives and give up their lives to go get the dead body of their comrades. Why would you do that? That was the lady's email. Why would you? I've had that question before. If they had a Mac V. Sog guy or a team that died, they would throw a rescue team on a helicopter immediately and fly into the den of hell just to get the dead bodies and bring them back. And they were not successful 100% of the time. Sometimes guys were just gone, disappeared, you know, captured, whatever it was. But why would you do that? I will explain it as best as I can possibly explain it. And then we'll do this Medal of Honor citation. And then we'll move on and make fun of Lindsey Graham. Sound good? Now, the guy who runs Pure Talk did two tours with Mac V. Saug. All that stuff we were just talking about. Helos, bullets flying, surrounded, about to die. He did a tour and then volunteered to do another one. If you're wondering why there's a wireless company that is so patriotic, they will spend more money to hire Americans right here in America when they could easily farm that out to a call center in the Philippines. Why would they do something like that? Well, how much patriotism do you think flows through the veins of the guy who did two tours with Mac V. Saug? That's why. Switch to Pure Talk. They're on the same 5G network as one of the big companies, so you're not giving up service. I spent the entire time in Tokyo talking on the phone. Yes, they're international. You probably save a fortune. It's our 250th birthday. Let's do some more patriotism. Dial #250 and say Jesse Kelly. #250. Say Jesse Kelly. We'll be back.
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Medal of Honor Monday. All right. So I'm going to get to this Medal of Honor citation, but I wanted to remind you again, because it's a McVie SOG one, and we got an email about it, so I wanted to read about that. I wanted to remind you again how close these units were. As you can imagine, when you go through something very difficult, very dangerous, you get very close with the people you're doing those things with. And the indigenous groups, the Yards or the Nungs that our guys would fight and train with, they were not just, you know, side mercenaries to our guys. Our guys would visit their villages and things like that. Our guys, because it was so dangerous behind enemy lines, our guys would not eat American food for days before they went behind enemy lines because they smelled. You could smell it. You smelled different. They would live and eat and everything with their indigenous troops. They were that close. They were family, closer than family.

zone with the loss of only one man who was unaccounted for. By the way, I've read the story in more detail. They thought he was dead. They assumed he was dead as one of the yards. Okay, one of the yards. Once in the landing zone, SP-5 Kedenberg deployed the team into a perimeter defense against the numerically superior enemy force. When the tactical air support arrived, he skillfully directed airstrikes against the enemy, suppressing their fire so that helicopters could hover over the area and drop slings to be used in the extraction of the team. After half the team was extracted by helicopter, SP-5 Kedenberg and the remaining three members of the team harnessed themselves to the sling on a second hovering helicopter. Just as the helicopter was to lift them out of the area, the South Vietnamese team member who had been unaccounted for after the initial encounter with the enemy appeared in the landing zone. SP-5C Kedenberg unhesitatingly gave up his place in the sling to the man and directed the helicopter pilot to leave the area. He then continued to engage the enemy who were swarming into the landing zone, killing six enemy soldiers before he was overpowered. SP-5 Kedenberg's inspiring leadership, consummate courage, and willing sacrifice permitted his small team to inflict heavy casualties on the enemy and escape almost certain annihilation. His actions reflect great credit upon himself and the U.S. Army.

incredibly brave man. They were all incredibly brave. And that, I mean, look, it's just a small sample of this stuff. I've encouraged you before, go read. These guys, they declassified a lot of things. And essentially, they let these guys talk now for years and years and years. These guys were not allowed to say anything. All this stuff was super classified as you could possibly get. But now they finally were far enough away from Vietnam. They finally started saying, hey, go ahead, go do it. So now they're writing books out there. They're all over the podcast thing. There's all kinds of podcasts where these guys are on there. Go learn about these guys. I'm telling you, it's inspiring. As for my sons, you asked about my sons, how would I feel about that? I'll actually answer that, and then we'll touch on some of this Iran nonsense. Hang on.

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0: It is the Jesse Kelly Show on a magnificent Monday. Remember, you can email us jesse@jessekellyshow.com, and I will get to those emails in a few. We even have our buddy Sri Tandahar we have to get to, and so much more. But let me finish up and answer that lady's question before I talk about this Iran stuff and what Lindsey Graham said and things like that. She asked how I'd feel if it was my sons. This is what I believe about society. And I'm not saying that this is accurate or that you have to agree with me. This is how I look at it, right? We all, in a society, in a country, we all have some kind of a role to play. There's no question about it. However, there are, I don't know what you want to call them, glue people, I would call it. Glue people. Without them, all of society comes apart. I do a radio show. I hope to God it makes your day a little bit better. Whether you're with us for 15 minutes on your drive home or all 3 hours, I hope we make your day a little better, maybe a little laugh, maybe we learn a little something. I'm not a glue guy. If I retired or got fired tomorrow, splattered my car on a highway, the country goes on just fine, right? However, to have men in your society who are lions, warrior types, you have to have those guys in order to keep moving as a society. And it's not just warrior types, by the way. There are others I view as being glue people. But these kinds of guys, these Mac V. Sog types of guys, those guys, you have to have them, or you won't be around any longer. You have to have people like that who are cops and firefighters. I'm talking real warrior types, right? You have to have those types. You asked about my sons. What if it had been one of my sons, or what if it is one of my sons one day? Obviously, I'd be sad, but I can't deny society that if that turns out to be what one of my sons want to do or be. I told you my oldest, he got a job, finally got a job, thrilled about it. He's hanging drywall and stuff like that. It's good for him. He's loving it. His first day of work, it was monsooning down here in Houston. Roads were flooding, flash flood advisories all over the place. And he had to drive an hour away to go hang drywall, to go do this stuff, an hour away. And a mom, said, should I drive him? It's dangerous out there. You know, he's an excellent driver. He's 17, has his own car, an excellent driver. And I totally got what she was saying, and I sympathize with it. But I just had to tell her, baby, a man's got to go out there and do that kind of stuff. Let him go. He's got to go. Get out there on the road. Brave the floods. Figure it out. You can't keep young men home. You can't. Men need an adventure. All right. Not this kind of adventure. Lindsey Graham is such an incredibly poisonous influence on American politics. He's just awful for American politics, and he's been awful for a very long time. You know, speaking of sons, if you have kids, they ever have a friend or two that you didn't really care for and you thought were terrible and you wish that relationship would end? Everyone goes through that at some point in time. That's me when it comes to Donald Trump and Lindsey Graham. I can't stand it that Lindsey Graham has Trump's ear. And he does. Trump enthusiastically supports him in every election, so we'll never be able to defeat him in a primary. Trump loves him. Lindsey Graham is poison on the body politic of this country. Lindsey Graham doesn't give a crap about America, doesn't give a crap about South Carolina. All he talks about all the time is foreign policy. It's all I ever see him talking about. He never is talking about South Carolina or America, ever. He's in Ukraine. He's in Israel. He's a dick. He is all over the planet. It's all he cares about. Right now, you are aware, because we've talked about it, J.D. Vance, he's over there in Switzerland with the Iranians, and we don't have a deal yet. We're trying to put one together because both sides want a deal. It's one of those things that's kind of being written every single day, right? J.D. Vance is trying to hold it together. And people who hate Iran, that's most of us, don't like it because, or well, don't like the deal. I don't mean don't like that it's happening, but don't like it because Iran is getting sanctions relief. Iran is getting money flowing in. Iran, oh no, you know, people don't like it. I understand that. J.D. Vance is over there attempting to deal with this violent, evil regime of scumbags. And we are stuck doing this because we made the disastrous decision to go to begin with. As soon as you do that, they're going to close the strait, and that was going to cause a global depression. Now we're stuck dealing with these dirt balls. We are in a very dangerous time right now. I want to explain that. A very dangerous time right now. Why? We have to make a deal work with the dirtball Iranians. We have to. We have no choice. Global oil reserves are almost gone. They're running out. Gas has been artificially low this whole time because we're sucking dry the oil reserves. The whole planet is. Trump knows it. August, probably. Potential global depression with millions dead. How do we avoid that? We have to try to get a deal done with the freaking Iranians, which sucks. And these guys who go on the news and these guys get in Trump's ear, and man, I just
1: wince. I spent 4.5 hours with President Trump Friday. Here's what I think will happen next. If this deal fails, President Trump is going to take the Strait of Hormuz over by force. The United States will control the Strait of Hormuz. We'll charge a fee for all those who...
0: I'm going to stop. I'm going to stop there for a second. Because I need to explain something. And you know what really makes me mad is Lindsey Graham knows what I'm about to tell you is true. Lindsey Graham is privy to all sorts of military briefs and things like that. We are going to take control of the Strait of Hormuz. If I hear one more person say that, I'm going to lose my mind. The United States Navy, yes. We can sail into the Strait of Hormuz. The Strait of Hormuz is shut down by the Iranians because they have a mountain fortress on the northern part of the strait. You can park every destroyer and aircraft carrier and battleship in the United States Navy in the Strait of Hormuz, and you can blow out of the water every Iranian naval vessel that you possibly see, and you still wouldn't control the strait because there's a mountain fortress overlooking the Strait of Hormuz. And people say stuff like this like it's a weekend excursion.
1: I spent 4.5 hours with President Trump Friday. Here's what I think will happen next. If this deal fails, President Trump is going to take the Strait of Hormuz over by force.
0: Do you have any earthly idea how large and costly that kind of military operation would be if we could even do it? I don't even know that it's possible for us to take it, because you would have to take the mountains. You would have to eliminate all the missile silos in Iran. Forget global depression, which would obviously come with that. Thousands of American casualties. I don't even think we have enough bombs to even attempt it. That's why Trump is out there today trying to ramp up bomb production. And these dorks like Lindsey Graham, hey, we're just going to take the strait. Let's go back and take the strait. That scumbag knows that's a lie. You know what he wants? He wants us to try. So we can get mission creep. Up, we can't do this. We're going to have to escalate. Can't do this. Going to have to escalate. Gosh, it drives me crazy. All right, I'll finish up on that. We'll move on to other things. Get some emails and other stuff. Let me first tell you about the organization that is out there caring for widows and orphans and also keeping the memory of 9/11 alive. That is an important day for us to tell our kids and our grandkids about. It is. Tunnel to Towers, since that horrible day, Tunnel to Towers has been paying off mortgages for fallen first responder families and Gold Star families. 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You're paying off a widow's home, so she doesn't have that financial burden. I think that's pretty blessed, don't you? 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T2T.org. We'll be back.
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0: is the Jesse Kelly Show on a wonderful, wonderful Monday. I just cannot freaking stand this guy. The way people speak about the Strait of Hormuz and the war, like it's just no big deal.
1: I spent 4.5 hours with President Trump Friday. Here's what I think will happen next. If this deal fails, President Trump is going to take the Strait of Hormuz over by force.
0: 78% said the nation should end the conflict, while 22% said to continue the conflict until Iran gives up more. Lindsey Graham wants Donald Trump to conduct a war that 78% of Americans oppose. Do you have any idea? I mean, we'll set aside the economic fallout of that. Do you have any idea what the political fallout of that would be? Trump decides to take the Strait of Hormuz, and we get $6 a gallon gas. Democrats clean sweep us in the midterms. That's just the beginning of the fallout from that. And everybody who speaks of this stuff speaks as if it's just no biggie. Hey, just do this. We'll just take Karg Island. Have you ever looked at a map of where Karg Island is, you idiots? Hey, we'll just take the strait. We'll just do this. We'll just do that. Are you outside of your mind? And by the way, I'm old enough to remember. Remember when they were trying to talk Trump into this whole thing and Trump decided he was going to do it? And then we kept getting all these fake polls out there cheerleading it.
2: Just take a look here. MAGA GOP view of Trump. Approve. 100%, 100%. If you are a member of MAGA and the GOP, you approve of Donald John Trump. 0% say that they disapprove. You don't have to be a mathematical genius to know you can't go higher than 100%. He is the 1972 Miami Dolphins. Now, there are some Republicans who disapprove of Donald John Trump, but they are not members of the Make America Great Again movement.
0: The people who talked him into this whole thing. Go, Trump. Everyone loves it. Everyone loves you. Go, go. It'll be fast. It'll be easy. Go, go, go, go. They're all the same people. To a man, they're all the same people right now. Oh, man, I don't like this deal. This is a terrible deal. We can't do this deal. It's almost like the war is all they care about. I don't know. That's just how it seems to me. Oh, by the way, one more thing. Remember this from Lindsey Graham?
1: We're going to blow the hell out of these people.
0: How are your testosterone levels? Because if they get too low, that's going to be you. You know that. If your T levels dip below a certain point, this is you.
1: We're going to blow the hell out of these people.
0: And we have synthetic estrogens in the water. We have lost 50% of our national testosterone in 50 years. If you're a dude, you're low energy, your kind of mood is down all the time. You don't think that it's just you, and don't think that it's your fault either. When you're chugging birth control, which is essentially what we're doing, it's going to attack your testosterone levels. You have to be proactive, and you need to do it without drugs, without needles. Natural herbal supplements from Chalk will change your life. They have stuff for men. They have stuff for women. Young, old, the best natural herbal supplements I have ever seen in my life. And they will, oh man, your life is about to be markedly improved in 90 days. I'm not asking 2 years or whatever. Get a subscription, 90 days. Tell me how you feel. 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All right. Chuck.com/Jesse. You're going to thank me for it. Hey, Jesse. Last night, you responded to an email asking about the FBI involvement in the UFC plot. In your answer, the plot targeting Gretchen Whitmer was referenced. I'm not attempting to refute your answer, just looking for clarification. That was the FBI under Christopher Wray. Are you saying that FBI created a plot to entrap people opposed to Gretchen? Yes, and actually it's even more nefarious than that. Not only did they plan, fund, and coordinate a kidnapping / assassination plot of the governor of Michigan. Do you remember when they made the bust? See, the Democrat Party, They were campaigning at that time. This is when Trump was running for re-election. And the Democrat Party, Joe Biden, all of them, they were campaigning on Republicans are a threat to national security. These MAGA Republicans are dangerous terrorists. These people are who knows what they might do next or who they might hurt. And wow, how incredibly convenient. The October, right before the November election, is when the FBI made headlines with this big national news story that they had taken down this MAGA ring of terrorists who were getting ready to slaughter the governor. Miraculously, the FBI made a bust at the exact time it would push along the Democrat message in this country. And the guy who headed that field office got himself a big, fat promotion. Now, of course, after the election, after Joe Biden was installed and after everything else, then it came out in so much of the trial what the FBI had done. They basically went out and found the dumbest people they could possibly find. I mean, dumb. One guy was living in the basement, a basement apartment underneath a vacuum cleaner repair shop. That's a true story. I kid you not. Go look it up. These are the dumbest people on the planet. The FBI planned, coordinated, and funded an assassination plot and roped these guys into it and used the whole thing to sell you and me that the right-wingers are these dangerous terrorists. Crazy. This guy's crazy, too.
3: I'm happy to celebrate Immigrant Heritage Month. This means a lot to me. You know, being an immigrant myself, growing up in India, I was 24 years old, living in poverty, six sisters, a brother. I was working as a janitor and supporting my school and my family. And then I got a call to study in the United States. And I came here. I was 24 years old. I had a student visa and $20 in my pocket and a suitcase of clothes. And that's it.
0: Well, that worked out great for us, bringing that dirt ball here. Here's more from Free.
4: You will go to Bangkok Palace. Now there is a new Maharaja. And again, the palace has the power of the dark light. It is that place. Kill my people.
0: Anyway, I have a bunch of stuff for the final hour. Good stuff, bad stuff. We'll get to some emails. A few things we're definitely going to get to. Trump is calling for a federal intervention into Chicago after a weekend that saw 35 people shot and 5 killed. We'll touch on that actually to open up the hour. How small government are you? We'll touch on that. We'll talk about how great it is to be an American who's not dying in a European heat wave because you don't have air conditioning. This Ruben Gallego guy, senator from Arizona, he's good. Gallego, Chris? Gallego? What? Whatever, Chris, I'm the one who speaks. Anyway, he's in a lot of trouble. All that, emails, and more. Hang on.

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7: It's going to be used to buy food, and the food's going to be bought exclusively through the United States from our farmers.
8: Vice President J.D. Vance expressing optimism after negotiating with an Iranian delegation for 18 hours in Switzerland.
9: The Iranians have agreed to invite IAEA inspectors back into their country. That is a major milestone for the American people.
8: Iranian state media controlled by its Islamic Revolutionary Guard is disputing Vance's assertion, calling it false.
10: Some critics are skeptical that Iran's nuclear capabilities have actually been stripped away, but the White House remains optimistic. UK Prime Minister Keir Starmer announcing his resignation. Fox's Greg Palcott has more.
11: A grim and emotional UK Prime Minister Keir Starmer outside number 10 Downing Street, announcing his resignation as Prime Minister and Labour Party leader.
12: The question my party is asking now is whether I am best placed to lead us into the next general election. I have heard the answer, and I accept that answer with good grace.
11: While winning in a landslide 2 years ago, Starmer's time in office has been marked by political missteps, a sagging economy, stubborn immigration, and vanishing support from his party and public.
13: We are desperate for someone somewhere to come through and restore us.
11: Set to take over as Prime Minister, by all accounts, Andy Burnham, the one-time popular mayor of Greater Manchester.
10: Starmer's tenure has been plagued by a lagging economy and fallout from the employment of former ambassador to the U.S. Peter Mandelson. 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

0: Jesse Kelly Show, final hour of the Jesse Kelly Show on a magnificent Monday. We have been all over the map this hour. So let's talk generally again about our situation here in the United States of America, and the situation being this. We have hostile, mostly foreign city-states operating inside of our borders. You could focus just on sanctuary city laws alone. Wrap your mind around that. There are gigantic urban areas in America where they've declared they will not help the federal government enforce immigration law. In fact, in states like New York, they'll let criminals out of prison so ICE can't deport them. That's a hostile foreign city state operating inside of your borders. Now, this brings up an interesting philosophical question, at least for me. I don't think we can allow that, right? I don't think we can sustain a wonderful, prosperous country for another 100, 200, 300 years with hostile foreign city-states operating inside of our borders. It's too damaging. You can't have a fox in the hen house like that. So that situation, I guess I need to clarify this. I view that as being a huge threat to the very existence of the United States of America. Okay? Well, if you think a problem is that severe, that obviously begs the question of what do you want done about it? You got to answer that question whenever you see a problem. I bring it up all the time when it comes to Iran. Well, I don't like the deal. Okay? I don't like it either. What do you want done? Can't ever get an answer. What do you want done? What do I want done? Well, this was what happened in the city of Chicago over the weekend.
1: This was supposed to be a joyous time. Neighbors say many people had gathered to celebrate Juneteenth when things took a violent turn. Surveillance video capturing what appears to be a barrage of gunfire. Shortly after, you see people running for cover. Chicago police were called to 95th and Princeton after a mass shooting around 11 Friday night in the city's Princeton Park neighborhood. At least 13 people were injured. The victims' ages range from 17 to 47 years old and were taken to different hospitals. A 26-year-old man was last listed in critical condition.
0: 35 people shot, 5 killed in one weekend in Chicago. Trump came out today and he said, hey, J.B. Pritzker, Governor J.B. Pritzker of Illinois, he should just call me and I'll get things cleaned up. You know, Trump could send in the National Guard to D.C. because the federal government controls Washington, D.C. Trump does not have the authority outside of an emergency situation. Trump does not have the authority to just send the National Guard into L.A. or Chicago or something like that. He has to be invited in by the governor. That's the way our laws work. All right, so we got all that. Here's my philosophical question. Do you believe, if you had the power to do so, do you believe we should send in the troops and secure America's cities? Look, you have to think about it this way. You really do. What does the law say? What does the Constitution say? Remember, states are sovereign. Now, the federal government isn't all powerful. That's not the kind of country we have. It's not the kind of country we want, where the federal government can just do whatever it wants, whenever it wants. And I think you would agree with me, you know, when you have a communist like Joe Biden as president, you want Texas to defy him whenever possible, right? That's what you want. You don't want Joe Biden sending in the Marines when Texas says, no, actually, we're going to put up some razor wire on the border. You don't want that. Neither do I. Do you support the use of U.S. troops to secure America's cities and clean them up? America's cities should be a shining light, an advertisement for America. That's what Los Angeles should be. That's what New York should be. That's what Chicago should be. That's what Seattle should be. They should be an advertisement for America, where people walk in and go, whoa, this country's amazing. Have you seen any of these World Cup fans from all over the world? They're not marveling at New York City. They're marveling at Texas. Hey, we had barbecue. It was amazing. Marveling at Texas. Now, I like that. Good. But that's how they should be talking about Los Angeles right now. I'm very, very torn on this. That's why I threw it out to you. I'm very torn on it. I don't want the federal government to have that authority. But if these cities are in open rebellion, in a lot of cases they are, don't we have to crack down on rebellion? What, Chris? What? Chris brings up a good point. A little slippery slope argument he just used. Okay, so when do you stop sending them in? For litter? Is that worthy of sending in the troops? Yeah, I think I would say no, obviously, to that. But 35 people shot in one weekend in Chicago? It's a war zone. Whatever. Jailhouse Jesse, what ingredients do you put on your hot dogs? This includes condiments. That means sauces like ketchup. I know what condiments means, and other ingredients, onions, chili, and so on. All right, I'm a pretty strict ketchup and mustard guy. I do love some diced onions on there. I haven't bought it in forever. In fact, I haven't seen it in forever. I had this. It was like a jalapeno relish mustard. So it was mustard, but it was chunky and it had some zip to it. That was some ketchup on a hot dog. Oh my gosh, that was really good. So ketchup and mustard is a given. Diced onions, if they've got them. I'm not really big on anything else. However, I need to clarify, right now, as we speak, Ob is at home. And she is slow cooking her homemade sloppy joe. Her sloppy joe isn't as ketchupy as other sloppy joes, which is what I like. I don't like it when it's too sweet and ketchupy. It's really, really good. I stop at the store on the way home when she's making sloppy joe, and I get hot dogs. And I make what amounts to be a chili dog, basically, with her sloppy joe. Put the sloppy joe on it, a little shredded cheese, some mustard. What, Chris? What? Yeah, no, chili and mustard is an all-time combo. You have to have some mustard on a chili dog. You know who does a pretty decent chili cheese dog and they'll add mustard? Sonic really does. Chris, we need to get some Sonic over here. Sonic is overall pretty average to me, but they make a great jalapeno popper, a really great jalapeno popper. That's what? Chris, why are you laughing? That's worth something. They make a great jalapeno popper, and they actually have foot-long chili cheese dogs. Be right up Lindsey Graham's
2: I spent 4.5 hours with President Trump Friday. Here's what I think will happen next.
0: How many foot-long chili cheese dogs do you think? What, Chris, you don't even know what I'm going to say. How many foot-long chili cheese dogs do you think Lindsey Graham could take down at one time? Got to be 2 or 3, I would assume. Could be what, Chris? It could be 4. We don't know. You know what we do know? These people are insane.
3: Thinking about all the ways that black people are the real...
0: This is the president of the NAACP Legal Defense Fund, by the way.
3: Thinking about all the ways that black people are the real founders of this country and all that we've done to produce this multiracial democracy.
0: Just make things up. Just make up whatever. You just invent it in your head. You just come up with a thought. You just throw it out there. It doesn't matter.
4: Because I know that my white brothers and sisters do love a 4th of July. It is Independence Day. Everybody's barbecuing. It's a thing. I can promise you, black folks, we will take that day off. We will barbecue because we off. But black people, that nobody black I know is really excited about the 4th of July because it is what Frederick Douglass said it is. It is the celebration of slaveholders who freed themselves from having to pay taxes to the crown for their slave empire.
0: Joy Reid, her family immigrated to the United States of America. Did you know that? She doesn't live in a dump. And instead, she's made millions in the United States of America as what amounts to be a guest. She's been here long enough, maybe wouldn't call her a guest anymore, but listen to how grateful she is.
4: Because I know that my white brothers and sisters do love a 4th of July. It is Independence Day. Everybody's barbecuing. It's a thing. I can promise you, black folks, we will take that day off. we will barbecue because we off. But black people, that nobody black I know is really excited about the 4th of July because it is a...
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0: on a fantastic, wonderful Monday. Remember, you can email the show, Jesse at jessekellyshow.com. Let's take a moment and do one of my favorite pastimes, and that's making fun of Europeans. Headline, dangerous heat stress has surged worldwide. Okay, listen. Couple things. On a practical Grandpa Jesse level, you have heat stress because you didn't get enough shade. And most importantly, you didn't drink enough water. Water is the air conditioning system that cools your body. If you're crapping out with heat stress when it's 95 degrees, it's because you didn't drink enough water. That's one. Two, Buck Sexton, he put up something on social media earlier today, and I'm going to steal it and give him no credit for it and then text him about it later and rub it in his face. 60,000 Europeans a year die from heat exhaustion in the summertime because the Europeans who look down their nose at you and me don't have freaking air conditioning. This is how they live.
1: You will go to Banquet Palace. Now there is a new Maharaja. And again, the palace has the power of the dark light. It is that place. Kill my people.
0: Jesse. I decided to apply some of the deep insights on life I've gotten from the show. There's a Mexican girl at work I wanted to build some rapport with. That means having a close, harmonious relationship with someone. I know what it means. I naturally name-dropped the Frito Bandito and was surprised she didn't know him. Then she

0: expose the deep state in this country. They are extremely powerful. I mean, I told you, I talked to Senator Ron Johnson earlier today. They basically stiff him. They just ignore him. United States Senator. The CIA is all, I'm busy, not worried about it. But man, we owe her a debt of gratitude for stuff like this.
1: Today, on my final day as Director of National Intelligence, I'm releasing never before seen communications and documents that expose exactly how Fauci worked with politicized career leadership in the intelligence community to suppress the truth about his actions, the virus's lab leak origins, and his role in directing U.S. funding for this dangerous research that caused immeasurable harm and countless lost lives. Now, these documents expose Fauci's direct role in influencing and manipulating IC assessments on COVID-19 and how Fauci lied to Congress in 2024 when under oath he denied knowledge of or participation in discussions with intelligence officials about viral research.
0: I was about to get myself fired up again, but I'm not going to do it. You know, well, let's talk about something good. U.S. falls, or oil falls, as U.S. waives Iranian crude sanctions. I'll pair that one with this headline. 1 in 3 adults under 35 lives with parents as housing costs soar. For people who want Donald Trump to go keep bombing Iran and do whatever, I totally get it. I completely get it. The American people are not interested. Maybe you are. Maybe that is a hot button issue for you, and it's kill them all and let God sort them out over there. We have to do this. We have to do this for America. We have to do it for Israel. We have to do it for God. We have to do it for whatever, wherever you're coming at. That's fine. The American people don't want it. They're not interested. They never were interested. Trump got terrible advice before he even left. They decided to do it, and now we're stuck. You can't have oil get too high or you get a global depression. You just can't have it. And it sucks that the Iranians have that kind of leverage, but they do have that kind of leverage. It also sucks to live with pain. It's taxing, isn't it? It's taxing when you wake up and you know, before you even get out from under the covers, you know something's going to hurt. On your way to the bathroom, is it your knee? Does it hurt to stand, hurt to sit, hurt to lay down, back, shoulder? It happens to all of us. 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Next.

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0: fantastic Monday. Remember, if you miss any part of the show, you can download it. iHeart, Spotify, iTunes. So there's something weird. Well, there's a lot weird when it comes to politics, but something I find to be very, very strange. You remember Eric Swalwell, that former congressman who was running to be governor of California? He was running to be governor, kind of had to duck out of that race because some pretty damaging information started to come out about him from all kinds of women who used to work for him. Apparently, Swalwell was a very hands-on boss. Swalwell had to leave. Now, this is something that had been whispered about in political circles for a long time. All these women come out, you know, they're exposing text messages and everything else, and bye-bye, Eric Swalwell, you don't get to be governor anymore. A lot of people don't know that Ruben Gallego, Chris tells me it's Gallego, I'm not saying that. Ruben Gallego, the senator from Arizona, he and Swalwell are really close. And I mean really, really, really close. They hang out all the time. I didn't know they were this close, though. They actually have a political, remember we were talking about political committees, PACs and super PACs earlier? These two guys have one they share. I'm not kidding. It's the Swalego Victory Fund. I know, Chris, I know that they even combined their names. And no, it's highly, highly embarrassing. Well, here's a headline from Politico. Gallego tapped campaign cash for family travel, Super Bowl tickets, records show. I have told you before, I will tell you again. The reason so many of these people get into the House of Representatives and get into the Senate and stay there, they never retire, is because they get to live like rich people without ever having to actually earn any money. And it's the only chance they have at ever living like rich people. These people, they get into Washington, D.C., and immediately it's steak dinners and Super Bowl tickets and everything else. And they've never lived this life before. And this is why you and me were screaming at home, why don't you just retire? Just freaking go away. But they don't, because the gravy train never stops. Wasn't it Jasmine Crockett? It might not have been Jasmine Crockett. I forget which one of them. She was paying a boyfriend or someone like that out of the campaign fund. I know Ilhan Omar has done this out of her campaign fund, shelling large quantities of money to her husband's business. This is what they do. It's not just that they blood suck the taxpayer. They blood suck their own donors with this stuff. Gosh, Democrats are just such scum. I mean, some Republicans do it too. Jesse, your show is great. I love it. I'm a huge conservative Republican. And your insights have been awesome. Now, my question, where do all the nicknames come from? Dr. Jesse Bronco, the Great Oracle, and others. Dr. Jesse, I have no earthly idea where it came from. Pretend to be a doctor on Fridays when I didn't even graduate community college. How that came about? I don't know. I've done stuff for a really long time. That's just one of those ones I've been doing. Bronco, I gave myself that nickname. I've decided that I think that's a really cool nickname and I wanted to be called that. So that's what I started calling myself. Now, everybody does. Oracle. I gave myself that one too. Oracle is because I'm right all the time, which is it's a huge burden. Jewish producer Chris is really salty about it. He really hates it when I have him go dig up old audio of me predicting something and then that something happens. That's usually days where I come in and I have to hear things like I hate my job and I hate my life and things like that. Nevertheless, when you make the right call this often, Chris, what are you going to do? By the way, again, from the Oracle, when everyone else was cheerleading a couple months ago, what did I tell you were the two ways Iran was going to end? Told everybody, what was it going to be? A very long, very costly war or a deal you weren't going to like? A deal that had bad things in it. Told everybody. I got so many stupid emails to Jesse, Trump will figure it out. Just so stupid. Jesse, What are your thoughts on coleslaw? Sucks. Hey, Jesse, what do you think of Obama building the Oval Office in his new library? It feels like you can never let go. Well, Obama can't let go. Obama, remember, it was really lightning in a bottle for Obama. It's almost, I don't want to call it winning the lottery, obviously. That's not quite what I mean. But Barack Obama was a community organizer. What is that? What does that even mean? Well, Barack Obama was a communist activist in his community and found a way to blood suck money out of people being a communist activist. You could almost think of him like a mobster shaking people down. If they wanted something out of your business or something like that, he would organize mobs of people and do the activism and take you down. But then Barack Obama, he speaks really well, he gets recruited to get into politics. He's in the Illinois, I think it was the state Senate. He was in the Illinois state Senate. And then Barack Obama, 5 minutes later, he runs for president. But Obama wasn't supposed to win. People forget how unlikely that was. Hillary Clinton, everybody, and I mean everyone, had already practically handed Hillary Clinton the nomination. Remember, and I know you don't like her, neither do I, this woman was a United States Senator at this point in time, obviously former First Lady. This woman was political royalty, a Clinton in the United States of America. Bill Clinton was still young enough when he wasn't on Epstein Island. He would have been out there campaigning with her. Hillary was the presumptive nominee. She would have had all the donors in her back pocket. She was the presumptive nominee. Barack Obama, I bet you money, I bet you he had no idea he was going to win that primary. But Hillary's so unlikable. It really damages her a lot. The resume looks good. She's one of those people in politics. She looks really good on paper. And then you talk to her and you're all, oh my gosh, that's awful. She seems like a wicked witch or something like that, which she pretty much is. That Hillary Clinton was supposed to win. Barack Obama, like we've talked about, was really good. Sounded really good. This was at a time, it wasn't like today. This was at a time when racial grievance still really sold in America because there was a lot of racial guilt, a lot of white guilt around the United States of America. After the George Floyd stuff and the Black Lives Matter stuff, they pretty much tapped out the last of that. That just doesn't exist in a major form anymore in the country because of all that. But before that, that would get you really, really far in politics. Hey, man, that's a big deal. America, slavery, all this stuff. I mean, this stuff has been mainstream for a while.
1: Thinking about all the ways that black people are the real founders of this country and all that we've done to produce this multiracial democracy.
0: You know, back in 2010, if a black woman stood up and said black people founded the country, that you would have virtually no pushback at all. Certainly not from Republicans. Not a chance. Maybe you would get a radio guy or two. You know, Rush Limbaugh would have done it. Maybe you'd get a radio guy or two that would push back on that. But for the most part, people be like, well, I mean, yeah, that's kind of true. I mean, yeah. Now, that lady's just been getting slaughtered for the last 24 hours for that completely inaccurate, whatever. Anyway, we have to talk about the H-2A program, visas, dairy workers, briefly. Hang on.
2: He doesn't care if you believe him, but he's right. Jesse Kelly.
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4: 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Every red-blooded American man runs toward great trials and challenges. Communist big tech companies are trying to destroy American jobs. 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

0: fantastic, wonderful Monday. Remember, you can email the show, Jesse at jessekellyshow.com. Also, Don Lemon has a light inside of him.
1: I really, truly believe this. We each have light inside of us.
0: I don't think that's what that's called. Headline, Trump administration expands the H-2A program to include migrant dairy workers. This is one of those things that I don't want you to get too down on, because we also found out today that for over the last 13 months, we've released zero illegals into the country. The Trump administration is doing a lot of really, really, really good things when it comes to immigration, deportations. We're finally denaturalizing some people, as we should. But big ag, big agriculture, as it's known, they love their cheap foreign labor. They love it. This is specifically dairy workers, but they've existed on cheap foreign labor for a very, very long time. And these big ag companies have deep, deep pockets. And so when they get a little too squeezed, or it looks like they might have to pay some better wages to Americans, they go knocking on the door of the Trump administration, and oftentimes they get a sympathetic ear. Hey, Trump, we don't have the talent here. We don't have the people here. Hey, Trump, I need some Mexicans. Can you give me some Mexicans in here? I don't want to be too hard on the Trump administration, because, like I said, on this issue, they have been dynamite, absolutely dynamite on immigration overall. I mean, on immigration overall, they have been outstanding. I only brought this up to remind you and me that this is going to be an ongoing struggle with the GOP. We'll gain ground, because we are so hardcore on the deportation issue at this point in time. We're going to gain ground. The GOP will get better and better. We're also going to occasionally take a step back when we should be taking a step forward. And we're going to take that step back because big corporations, big Republican donors, wealthy Republican donors get in the ear of your senator and your House guy and your president. And they say, I need these guys. I don't have these guys. I need these guys. I need these guys. There are very, very powerful forces pushing this stuff, very powerful forces. So we've got a while. Americans are sitting at home living with their mom, and we're still bringing in people to milk cows. Come on. Hey, Jesse, I've heard you talk about arranged marriages in the past, and with the state of the world, I kind of agree. My beautiful wife and I have raised two conservative, unvaccinated dimes the same age as your boys. The thing I pray for the most is they find good men who will love them and take care of them the way they deserve. I know you and your wonderful bride have raised your boys right. Why don't you bring those young men up to the Lake of the Ozarks this summer, and we'll take you all tubing and skiing. You never know. Half kidding, half not. Thoughts? You know, I've been all over this country, and I've actually never been to the Ozarks. They look freaking gorgeous. They look gorgeous, and I've heard they're awesome. I love the lake. Big lake fan. I'm much more of a lake than a beach guy. The lake is just better in every way, but we don't have to get into that right now. My problem with your proposal is this, because I agree. Like, when you have kids, maybe this is you, when you have kids, you think about their future bride. We're already praying about their future brides. You know, you want them to, because a good one can help make your life, right? And a bad one can ruin your life. That is the difference in it. I'm going to have a hard time selling that to Aub. How exactly would you like me to present that to Aub? Do you want me to sit her down and say, hey, there's this family. They've got two teenage girls. They want us to come up to the Ozarks and get out on the lake with their teenage girls to see if they hit it off with our sons. How do you think that's going to land with Aub? What, Chris? Chris said, you just don't tell her that part. This family just invited us up to the lake. What family, Chris? That's what she's going to say. I live with the woman. She's pretty familiar with the people I know and the people I don't know. What am I going to... what's my explanation going to be that we're going up there to hang with some family that she's never heard of before? She's going to obviously ask. And plus, you can't get anything by Ob like that. She's such a detail nerd freak. Remember, she's an auditor by trade. She's going to ask questions. What family? Where did you meet them? How did you know? She's not, you can't just, I can't even believe you thought that might work on Ob. That's not going to work on Ob. It's going to be a problem. I'm telling you, it's going to be a problem. I am a fan of arranged marriages. I wish we lived in a society that still did them. Should the right opportunity arise, I will attempt it. But I think my boys are going to push back on it too. You run the risk, look, you run the risk of rebellion if you push that stuff too hard on your boys. Soon, I mean, soon they're bringing home somebody with a nose ring or something like that. What? I don't mean one of the hot ones. I mean like a big hoop one. Those are kind of gross.
2: And now...
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0: CNN panel swoons over J.D. Vance's glow-up, admits media blitz is impressive following The View performance. Yeah, look, he's very poised, especially in hostile environments. He's very poised. He does that happy warrior thing very well. I hate coronations. It's just hard to see anyone else but him, if he runs, getting the nomination. Rubio said if Vance runs, he's not going to run. Those two almost undoubtedly pair up and do a Vance-Rubio super ticket. And as much as I do, I like a lot of other politicians in the United States of America. I do. Who's breaking through that ticket, especially if it has Trump's blessing? That's hard to see. Entire U.S. soccer team huddles in prayer after historic World Cup win. Chris, are we good at the World Cup? Corey, are we good? Corey, have you been gambling on the games? No. Corey, you can't gamble on... come on, man. Get it together. Send them back. Chants rock European Parliament after landslide vote to speed up deportations. Maybe, just maybe... I doubt it, but maybe Europe will save itself. DHS records high deportations under the Trump administration. A reminder, we have made a lot of headway from the days when that communist Joe Biden was importing 20 million of them. We will be back tomorrow to do it again. That's all.

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9: Vice President J.D. Vance expressing optimism after negotiating with an Iranian delegation for 18 hours in Switzerland.
10: The Iranians have agreed to invite IAEA inspectors back into their country. That is a major milestone for the American people.
9: Iranian state media controlled by its Islamic Revolutionary Guard is disputing Vance's assertion, calling it false.
11: Some critics are skeptical that Iran's nuclear capabilities have actually been stripped away, but the White House remains optimistic. UK Prime Minister Keir Starmer announcing his resignation. Fox's Greg Palcott has more.
12: A grim and emotional UK Prime Minister Keir Starmer outside number 10 Downing Street, announcing his resignation as Prime Minister and Labour Party leader.
13: The question my party is asking now is whether I am best placed to lead us into the next general election. I have heard the answer, and I accept that answer with good grace.
12: While winning in a landslide 2 years ago, Starmer's time in office has been marked by political missteps, a sagging economy, stubborn immigration, and vanishing support from his party and public.
14: We are desperate for someone somewhere to come through and restore us.
12: Yeah! Set to take over as Prime Minister, by all accounts, Andy Burnham, the one-time popular mayor of Greater Manchester.
11: Starmer's tenure has been plagued by a lagging economy and fallout from the employment of former ambassador to the U.S. Peter Mandelson. 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
11: A fugitive accused of one of the largest Medicare fraud schemes in U.S. history under arrest.
17: Ibrahim Hilmi is back in the U.S. after he was detained in Turkey. Authorities say he fled after defrauding Medicare of $3.7 billion. FBI Director Kash Patel in a statement called it another massive win for their war on fraudsters with the White House task force led by VP Vance and a monumental victory for the Trump administration. This arrest is the second high-profile return of an accused Medicare fraud fugitive in less than a week. Last Thursday, the FBI announced it has brought back Herbert Kimball, who was accused of defrauding Medicare of $1.3 billion. He had been on the run since 2024. Lisa Lacerra, Fox News.
11: A sixth person's now been arrested and charged in a lead plot to attack a White House event. Fox's Kristen Goodwin with more.
19: Federal prosecutors say Jordan W. Rinker of Missouri is among at least six co-conspirators charged with conspiracy to commit murder. The group accused of conspiring to carry out a mass casualty attack targeting government officials and others attending the Ultimate Fighting Championship Freedom 250 event held at the White House earlier this month. According to the Department of Justice, the foiled plot included acquiring tactical gear, guns, and ammunition between March and June with a goal to deploy snipers and drones armed with explosives. Officials allege Rinker accepted a cash payment of $1,200 in exchange for a pump-action shotgun from another defendant. Kristen Goodwin, Fox News.
11: And a federal judge says top Justice Department officials can stay on the case against the man charged in the White House Correspondents' Dinner shooting. Attorneys for Cole, Thomas Allen, argue an acting Attorney General Todd Blanche and D.C. U.S. Attorney Jeanine Pirro should be disqualified because they were at the event. But the judge rejected that, ruling they're unlikely to be witness and don't meet the legal definition of victims. I'm Ted Lindner, and this is Fox News.
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0: grabs me by the chest, and I thought he killed me. George, I woke up from that sleep. I wasn't sure if I was dead or alive, awake or asleep. I'd never been so confused. Well, the next morning, I woke up and Michelle was there, and I asked her if she had experienced anything strange, and she hadn't. Well, that night, when we came home from the conference, we could feel a presence in the house and we were awake. Well, the footsteps got louder. We could hear men's voices going up and down the hallway.
1: Same entity, wasn't it?
0: It was the same entity.
1: Stay with us. Hold on for a second, Christy. We're going to take a short break. We'll be back with more to talk about surviving trauma right here on Coast to Coast AM.
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0: Continue. I'm Ted Lindner, Fox News. President Trump says the U.S. has total control of the Strait of Hormuz as talks between the U.S. and Iran wrapped up in Switzerland. Fox's Lucas Tomlinson with more.
13: President Trump says Americans will benefit from a relaxation of sanctions if Iran complies with the Memorandum of Understanding.
14: Money that's being unfrozen is going to be used to buy food, and the food's going to be bought exclusively through the United States from our farmers.
13: Vice President J.D. Vance expressing optimism after negotiating with an Iranian delegation for 18 hours in Switzerland.
15: The Iranians have agreed to invite IAEA inspectors back into their country. That is a major milestone for the American people.
13: Iranian state media controlled by its Islamic Revolutionary Guard is disputing Vance's assertion, calling it false.
0: Some critics are skeptical Iran's nuclear capabilities have actually been stripped away, but the White House remains optimistic. The race is on to replace British Prime Minister Keir Starmer, who announced his resignation over the weekend. Fox's Jonathan Savage has more from London.
16: Keir Starmer will remain in No. 10 Downing Street until his Labour Party chooses a new leader. Nominations open on July 9th and close 1 week after that. If there's more than one name in the ring, Labour members will vote over the summer. If there's only one candidate, that man or woman will automatically get the job. The favourite is Andy Burnham, sworn into Parliament just hours after Starmer's resignation speech, having won a special election last Thursday. This was his plan all along, leaving his job as Mayor of Manchester in order to force his way into Downing Street. In London, Jonathan Savage, Fox News.
0: And more than 11,000 bottles of 25 milligram chlorothalidone tablets are being voluntarily recalled because testing found they failed to dissolve at the proper dosage level. They were manufactured in India. 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
25: Report shows home buying activity is dropping across the U.S. Mark Mayfield with more.
26: Harvard University's annual State of the Nation's Housing Report found that existing home sales are near the lowest level in 30 years. The report, released last week, said median prices for new and existing homes are over $400,000 and that existing home prices have jumped 54% since 2020.
25: Several Southern California cities seeing hourly minimum wage increases starting July 1st. In L.A., it's going up to $18.42 an hour. The county will be $18.47. San Diego's new minimum wage will be $17.75. Santa Monica's $18.47. And West Hollywood's will be $20.25. Healthcare employees at large hospital systems and workers at dialysis clinics will officially see their minimum wage rise to $25 an hour. Pacific regional hospitality and hotel staff tiers will scale up to $26 to $50 per hour. Many Americans breathing a sigh of relief as Energy Secretary Chris Wright says the flow of oil through the Strait of Hormuz is back to normal. Here's Tammy Trujillo.
27: Wright made the comment on ABC's This Week.
28: Flows of oil and natural gas through the straits have already returned to normal, and they will continue that way, whatever happens with the negotiations with the Iranians.
27: His comments come amid uncertainty surrounding the waterway. Iran says it has shut down the strait in protest of Israel attacking Lebanon, which it says is a violation of the ceasefire agreement. Reuters says shipping tracking data supports Iran's claim that the strait is closed.
25: Turns out Alabama is the least expensive state in the nation when it comes to having a baby. Fair Health's new cost of giving birth tracker says no state is cheaper for all births when the bill goes through private insurance. The nonprofit health data group measured full medical bill averages, not just what families pay out of pocket. Alaska lands at the opposite end with the highest birth costs in the nation. I'm Monica Nelson with your consumer and business news.
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12: White victim, female, pretty, wealthy.
11: A white woman's murder shocks the city. A black man from the projects comes forward with information about the case.
13: He says the police are his friends.
11: But out of nowhere, he goes from star witness to prime suspect.
13: And then that's it. They turn on him.
11: The system is hungry for a conviction. Lee Harris is sentenced to 90 years.
14: I get 90 years for killing somebody I have never seen.
11: Behind bars, Lee finds an unlikely ally in his cellie, Robert. The pair are like chalk and cheese. There's no way their paths would ever cross on the outside. But as a fellow inmate, Robert sees through the lies and vows to do the unthinkable. Clear Lee's name.
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11: I guess you don't get to 250 years old without a scar or two. 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
12: Thank you, Mike McCann. 35 minutes after the hour from the Central Time Zone, 25 minutes to be to work by 8 o'clock. Thanks for bringing us along with you on the drive to work. This is your morning show. I'm Michael Del Giorno. Let me get you up to speed during the break. Red passed his line from the movie Outbreak. Jeffrey failed his test with a line from City Slickers. And I have been harassed by the lieutenant colonel, but trust me, off the air, I slapped him silly. The low point was when he said, nobody calls you Nostra Del Giorno. Do you remember when me and Decker were having the debate over the Electoral College map? And Decker, of course, picked Kamala Harris to win the election. I said, no, Trump will win it and he'll have 312. And Decker has that moment. He goes, 312. I said, yes, 312. Then you have him winning every swing state? I said, yes. Well, that's a little overly optimistic, don't you think? I said, well, he's either going to win all five or he's going to lose all five. And I can't see her winning all five. So it must be he does. That's how I arrive at 312. It ended up being 312.
13: He's never paid up on that bet either.
12: It would not be wise to count out Marco Rubio just yet is all I'm saying. And look at the news today. Marco is headed to exactly what I was trying to get the lieutenant colonel to admit. This whole quagmire of a peace deal, it's not necessary. He's playing a little bit of apprentice with Marco and JD. I'm convinced of it. And Marco is his guy. And JD was the never Trumper. And Trump never forgets that, number one. Number two, JD has the task of a peace deal that we know will not work. Rubio is now in the Middle East dealing with all the new Arab allies, which is what this quagmire is really about. This is the hoop to create new allies. We know we'll have the same enemy, and we know how to deal with that enemy. Do not mess with Mother Nature, Nostra Del Giorno. And it's a big primary day in New York. The socialists are making a move. Maryland, Utah, even got runoffs in South Carolina. And the Oklahoma Sooners are national champions.
2: Natalie,
12: Natalie's here filling in for Rory this week, although she's doing so well, we may fire

0: Let me just make one final button on that monologue. You have to be very well aware of people who are the voice of your grievance. That's a very dangerous place to be. Are they a voice of your grievance, or are they exploiting your grievance? I don't think either of them are great, but one of them is very dangerous. And that's what you really have to take from the story that I just gave you last and in several other cases. Who is exploiting your grievance and who is actually voicing your grievance?
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0: 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I can't believe it's been 4 years since the overturn of Roe, but tragically, abortions have continued to rise. Today, the abortion pill accounts for more than 60% of all abortions. 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
9: She got emotional on TV again. I'm Dave Anthony, Fox News. Savannah Guthrie choked up on the NBC Today show with the latest update on her missing mother, Nancy.
10: I wanted to just take the opportunity to ask people to really to beg people to come forward. Somebody knows something. We are in agony.
9: As we find out, one of the ransom notes after her mother was kidnapped from her Arizona home months ago reported that Nancy died.
11: The second note sent to media outlets in February following the disappearance of Nancy Guthrie is believed to have said she was, quote, buried with nature. It followed the first note that said she was safe and demanded a ransom of millions of dollars in cryptocurrency in return for Guthrie, who was the 84-year-old mother of Today's Show co-anchor Savannah Guthrie. News outlets agreed to a request by law enforcement not to report on the contents of the notes while they investigated.
9: That's Fox's Tanya J. Powers. Iran is disputing what the U.S. is saying about the weekend talks in Switzerland, denying they agreed to allow nuclear inspectors into the country, but President Trump insists they did, adding they can't be allowed to have weapons.
12: If Iran doesn't live up to their agreement, or if they're not behaving, I will do what I have to do.
13: Over the next 60 days, they'll be resolving Iran's nuclear program and the issues surrounding it while keeping the Strait of Hormuz open. With the initial agreement in place, millions of barrels of crude oil are leaving the Persian Gulf each day.
9: Fox's Trey Ingston, Tel Aviv. Iran also insists today it can spend the money the U.S. unfreezes however it wants. But on Truth Social, the president posted this morning, funds the U.S. is releasing for Iran will be controlled by the U.S. and used to buy food and medical supplies exclusively from the U.S. It's primary day in Utah and Maryland and New York, where several socialist and progressive candidates are hoping to follow Zoran Mamdani's lead after he was elected socialist mayor of New York City.
14: We're doing that again because this movement is unstoppable.
9: Claire Valdez has Mamdani's support, so do several others, in races for seats in Congress. There are runoffs today in South Carolina, too. 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
15: Heavy rain swamped the Mid-South yesterday, leaving behind flooded roads and basements. In one case, a home was heavily damaged by a lightning strike. More than 5 inches of rain fell in some areas, such as Bartlett. There was significant damage when a lightning strike sparked a fire at a Memphis home as well. A Nashville family is grieving a 12-year-old boy who was shot and killed in downtown Saturday night in what police say started as a fight between a group of young people. Metro police say 24-year-old Devin Orr is now in custody. Federal prosecutors said Nashville nightclub owner has pleaded guilty after investigators documented the drug sales happening. Court records show Ryman Salim, the owner of Club Miami on Thompson Lane, was caught selling meth and cocaine during FBI undercover operations between February and March of last year. I'm Scott Kimbler.
16: You guys just didn't want it bad enough. That should have been an easy win. What were you doing out there? You got to hustle. You could have made that play if you'd been open.
17: 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That you see me learning, growing, and doing my best. And that is enough.
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0: As promised, the de facto leader of the Democrats these days, Kamala Harris, went on Don Lemon's podcast and addressed in her Kamala-esque way, where she says things without really saying anything. And I do believe it's very obvious that Kamala has gone through really her entire adult life with people saying, oh, that's so great, Kamala, knowing that what she said was dumb and worthless, but she was in the required slot, playing the required role, and that was good enough. Really reached the absolute peak of what was possible in the DEI era, almost becoming president of the United States, becoming vice president of the United States, largely just because of her demographic profile. Honestly, playing the game, yes, being in the Democrat system, had to be in it to win it. I get all of that. It's not just anybody could do it, but really not talented in any meaningful way. In what way is Kamala Harris impressive? It's a real question. People can say a lot of things about Trump. There are some factual things about Trump. Even if one were to say, I don't like his policies, I think he's a, you know, he's a bad person or whatever it is, he's hilarious. Truly, he's the funniest president we've had in my lifetime. Some of you may say Reagan. I think Trump's funnier than Reagan. Reagan had some great one-liners, but Trump is funny on off the cuff all the time. And Trump is the funniest guy. He's incredibly entertaining and engaging. He can riff on any subject and can go for hours. His stamina, these are observations, right? This isn't really opinion so much as observation. His stamina, especially for a guy's age, is incredible. And he's been remarkably successful in a bunch of different fields that are highly competitive. Did he have some advantage to start out in life? Sure, but so did a lot of other people. And they didn't become president for two terms, and they didn't build a massive global real estate empire and brand, et cetera, et cetera. I bring all this up because Kamala is deeply unimpressive, but she is a vessel for the hopes of the Democrat Party. And that brings me to another way she wants to change the structure of things. She, on this podcast, said she would like to explore, that's how she said, we're going to explore court packing. Play 11.
1: I think that we absolutely have to explore what we need to do because of the Supreme Court and what it has done to destroy so many of the elements of the Constitution that were designed to protect, in particular, the minority, those who were marginalized, including expansion of the Supreme Court. And yes, I absolutely believe that we should be exploring that.
0: Exploring that. What does that really mean? Exploring that. Oh, it means she gets to make the base happy because, like a parent telling a child, maybe, you know, maybe, can I get that toy? Maybe. Parent is actually never going to get that toy, right? Maybe. At least when I was a kid, maybe meant no. But she can't be held accountable for it down the line. Keeps the base happy. Can't be hammered for being a communist lunatic when she's actually running in an election down the line. That, my friends, is what is really going on here. 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

0: Born on America's darkest day, 9/11/01, the Tunnel to Towers Foundation has been helping America's heroes ever since. Heroes like FDNY Lieutenant Edward J. McDonough Jr., a Marine Corps veteran, lifelong public servant. Edward was on the front lines of Ground Zero, cleaning debris and serving his city with courage and dedication. Now, Edward battled 9/11-related cancer for more than 3 years, sadly leaving behind his loving wife, Kimberly, and their 5 children. The Tunnel to Towers Foundation was able to honor Edward by paying the McDonough family's mortgage. 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They can use all of that help or donate $11 a month so this great work continues. Go to their website, the letter T, the number 2, the letter T.org.
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3: England has a chance to win its group today, and Declan Rice says the team is focused on the task at hand.
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0: fireworks before gunshots broke out.
1: Fox's Lillian Wu. It's the first Antifa-related sentencing after a Trump executive order designating the group as a domestic terror organization. Stocks finished lower. The Dow down 47 points at the bell after earlier gains. 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
2: Shot and killed by police in Senatobia last week. Crump held a news conference yesterday to announce that an independent autopsy is being conducted in the child's death. The family expects to have results by tomorrow. Crump is also calling for the release of the body cam video from the incident at the Senatobia Walmart. Volunteer-built benches at some Nashville bus stops are now being removed. These benches were built by a grassroots coalition after the city removed seating along Korean Veterans Boulevard. Nashville's transportation department says that the unpermitted benches can obstruct the public right-of-way. The coalition says it had tried to work with the city through its tactical urbanism program. I'm Joe Lincoln.
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